0: It's a perfect ride for the beginner and for the experienced rider. It's a great ride. So that's one of the ones that I would recommend for your first ride or whatever, like a, just a good all-around ride. You can take about any bike without slick tires. You're gonna want some tires, but you can ride almost anything out there except a road bike. Second place would be Indigenous Reserve, which is down in Sonora. It's a local cidery, and they have quite a few mountain bike trails out there. They're cross-country trails. They're not like super crazy technical trails that you're like, I'm gonna die on. But they're perfect for the beginner and the experienced. There's such a range of trails, but there's 5 miles of trails, and it's perfect for everyone.
1: Dan, what are some other areas and trails that we should check out if we wanted to get into cycling?
2: Cycling, you can ride anywhere. So the question's more specific to if you wanted to learn mountain biking. Indigenous has beginner mountain biking. New Maloney's has new mountain biking, both on the Tuttletown and the Glory Hole side. And then the very first trek is, like Jackson said, out Lions Railroad Grade. There are more adventurous trails being built by the Pinecrest Trail Association. That's a Facebook page you can look up. And as you start doing trail work with them and learning this community, you can get into further into the mountain biking. Road biking, unfortunately, up here, we either are riding up or down, so this is a tough terrain area to start out into road biking. Our roads up here are steep. The traffic up here, the roads are narrow, so you have to be able to work with traffic, and it's challenging. I do want to encourage people to ride the roads and communicate with traffic, and traffic to work with the riders. We have to share these roads, and that's part of our Saturday morning ride, is teaching these kids to share the road with cars in Twain Heart, in confidence in this local area, and that's what we're working on. Every Saturday morning, Jackson leads the ride. I'm his sweep. I'm the last coach at the very end. I carry a backpack full of tools. If there's a mechanical, I'll help somebody get off the road, and I also make sure the vehicles that are approaching these kids riding know that there's more riders ahead. So I'll hold back a little bit and just flag traffic.
1: That is a big thing around here, the safety and being on these roads. Growing up, that was something that kept me from really getting into bicycling, mountain biking and stuff, was just like there was no sidewalks, there were no streetlights, there were no shoulders. And to learn it, it could be very scary. Starting in these neighborhoods and communities, starting Twain Heart and maybe like Willow Springs and some of these areas, it's a little safer, traffic's moving a little slower. I'd say that'd be a pretty okay spot to get used to being on the road. You got any other places like that?
2: We've been doing Confidence Road, which is really quiet, but it's very steep. It's hard for the bicyclists to climb, but it's really nice to be out there away from traffic. We're also looking into adding some of these backcountry gravel roads, which would be fine for a light-duty mountain bike or what is called a gravel bike. And we're going to get away from traffic and just get out and get our exercise and a group ride, a double-lane gravel road. We can ride side-by-side and ride at a conversation pace, and it's not just a head-down workout. It's a chit-chat ride. We ride at what's called an ice cream pace, which is everybody stays together, and we all talk. We try to ride at a conversation pace. So if you're riding so hard that you can't get out a couple of words, we need to back the tempo off and make sure the whole group comes in and has a good time.
1: Jackson, why don't you let us know why Tuolumne County is so well suited for cycling and mountain biking?
0: Yeah, Tuolumne County is just an amazing spot for cycling because of the variety of trails and roads we have. Whatever type of cycling you do, we have it. We have downhill, we have road, we have gravel, we have cross country, we have regular mountain biking, we have casual rides, whatever fits you, from all skill levels, from beginner to expert to pro to whatever you ride, Tuolumne County has it for you.
1: So if anyone wants to learn more about these trails, make sure to meet up here at the Twain Heart Bike Shop on Saturdays at 8 a.m. and join the TCC on some fun rides. Meet Jackson, meet Dan, and the rest of the crew. Thanks, guys, for joining me here on KFUT.
0: Yeah, thank you. Also, when you're riding, watch out for Bigfoot.
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1: 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That's right, let's go to the Foot Phone and see what our community has to say. 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
5: Hey, this is Richard, and I was walking around at the junction, and I saw a poster for an event that's actually going to be, looks like in Jamestown. On the 29th of August, it's from the Humane Society and the Motherlode Art Association, and they're doing a paint party where you can choose your subject, paint a shelter dog or cat, get guided to paint, and there's food and beverage included, and it's on Saturday from 2 to 4:30, Saturday the 29th. That's Picasso Masterpieces by MLAA and the Humane Society. $45 member tickets or $55 public tickets, and they say to find out more, go to HSOTC, which is Humane Society of Tuolumne County, .org.
6: Hello. I'm here with my 8-year-old son and my husband, and we had a sighting on Green Creek Road yesterday. That was August 21st, and it was under the bridge, like halfway up the road or 2/3 of the way up the road. Yeah, it was crazy. We saw this giant shadow pass under the bridge. It did scare away all the trout we were fishing, so that was a bummer. And then it disappeared, and we tried to track it into the marsh, and we couldn't find it. Stay safe out there.
7: Yeah, so I was out backpacking, doing some squatch hunting, all that sort of stuff, and decided to use some of these Mountain House, ultra-lightweight meals. So I just thought I'd do a bit of a PSA, because these things are terrible. I would not get them even if you're out squatch hunting for, miles and miles and days on end, because, yeah, they're light, but, man, they don't taste good. I opened this thing up, and I guess it was biscuits and gravy, and I mean, I don't know if they're croutons in there or what. They're drying croutons. I mean, those things had some crunch to them. I thought I was going to break a tooth. So sitting here trying to eat this Mountain House meal, I think is what it's called, the light ones. And, yeah, just, I mean, it was all powdery. And like I said, like croutons or something. I think it was supposed to be the biscuits. I'm not sure. But it was just all full of powder. And, man, it dried out my mouth. And, I don't know, the little seasoning packet they put in there had some sort of, like, gel. I guess it was just old. I don't know. It kind of helped moisten it up a bit. But, man, you got to have, like, a gallon of water to drink with one of those things, because they are just super dry. But, so, not worth it. Not worth it. Okay. Happy hunting. Bye.
8: I saw the Bigfoot. I think it's my sister.
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Hey, this is Zach out here with KFUT 89.5 FM, Twain Hart. We are here at the Sierra Bigfoot Music Festival. This year proves to be a pretty nice year to come on out to the Sierra Bigfoot Music Festival. Epperson Park has welcomed us back. The grass is nice and soft and moist, and golfers are golfing all around us. The giant cedars and pines offer lots of shade in the afternoons and evenings. We've had a good crowd come out. Friday night was a blast. Now we're here with Saturday. Just starting off. We hear Harp and Harp behind us, where it's a guy playing a harmonica and a woman playing a harp, which is a pretty awesome combo.

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0: 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That's what you listen
1: to. Ah, it's in my eye.
0: That sucked. That sucked. 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

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So on the beat, I want you to point and say, "Witch, witch, you're a witch." 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
0: Terminator 1.
2: Does anyone want to go back to the year 1998?
0: I do. My van is only 3 years old.
2: Before.
0: I don't want to go
2: remember
0: back there.
2: I love modems. Does anyone remember that shit?
0: I just be in high school right
2: humanity.
0: There. Yeah, I'd be leaving. No good. I don't care. I'm over it.
2: This song's
0: I can fuck a lot of shit up now.
2: What's right? This song is another movie Terminator 2.
0: If I knew about myself right now,
2: to reality before
0: I can destroy people's lives.
2: And we're too glued to a fucking computer screen to even realize that Skynet is real. That Skynet has already won. Enjoy your life before it's too late.
3: Yeah.
2: Before it all goes down.

0: 是。About being nostalgic, but guess what? Maybe we're nostalgic because the 90s were better than now. Or I don't know, it's, you know, it's a matter of opinion, it's subjective. But all I gotta say is 1997, everyone listen to me, 1997 Warped Tour, Detroit, Michigan. Not only did I see Blink-182 on the third stage, but they were immediately followed by Sugar Ray.
1: Does it get any better than that? 97? Should we play some Sugar Ray next or some Blink-182?
2: We should probably play Straits of Gaporn. And that's what we're going to hear right now.
1: Coming up next, Straits of Gaporn.
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0: let you know there's some mischief. What's that sound?
1: I don't know.
0: Those kids aren't playing with anything electrical, are they?
1: I'm sure they aren't. At least I
0: just the same. I'd better go out.
1: Henry,
0: see.
1: Tell them to put off the invasion.
0: What? Mary, don't get upset. It's just a game. Good Lord, what's that? Look out the window, Mary.
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0: We had to stand up.
1: So really?
0: Yeah.
1: Oh, yeah, well, yeah, you had Mr. Pete Chill earlier. Big salute out to Mr. Pete Chill, man.
0: But
1: yeah, Sacramento legend.

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Heaven is a party in Modesto. Heaven is a party in the Central Valley. And you just joined a cult. He said, you just joined a cult. Heaven is a party in Modesto. Heaven is a party in the Central Valley.

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1: I ain't seen the Brooklyn Bridge for 10 years since I come out here for my health. Like I always say, it's a smart man who knows when it's healthy to get out of town.
2: Meaning what?
1: Does everything have to mean something? Me, I mind my own business. I stay healthy. That's why I'm living in Headstone instead of under.
2: I see. But if you didn't mind your own business, I suppose you'd give me some advice about leaving Headstone. Is that it?
1: No advice, Mac. That's part of...
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0: Force must have tested the biggest bum they ever had.
1: Bum? Sure that wasn't an earthquake?
0: No. That weren't no natural earthquake. It got real quiet, and the whole sky lit up. Just like the good Lord is snapping a picture.
1: You serious?
0: It's the biggest thing I ever seen.
2: They're not doing any nuclear tests above ground.
0: I'm telling you, I had to cover my eyes. Did the cave go?
1: Well, I don't know, but I'm not going back in there to find out. You look funny when we go dust off.

0: wasn't a very good joke, Raleigh. 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
1: I phoned the police. I'll be here pretty soon.
0: Good. There's not much point in my remaining. It'd only irritate them.
1: All right, but, Simon, take the monkey with you.
0: Huh? What?
1: I'm not the type on which a monkey looks good. Besides, I think Preble would prefer to have you hold onto the monkey rather than the police.
0: Maybe you're right.
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3: I don't know how this is going to come out. I got you on tape before, but I don't know if it's going to come out all right or not. Yeah, I don't know if you talk loud enough or not, but anyways, I got a call from California weather sometime back. It's been out pretty close. Yeah, well, I'm just trying it out, see. It's just going to be good, I'll tell you, please. Yeah, I just thought we didn't say anything wrong anyhow, so... You know, I didn't try to get somebody driving or talking bad, you know, to get them on the paper for it. Well, you tell everybody hello for me, Irene. Boy, it just seems like you're out here at me right now. And I can't see you and I can't touch you. So. And I know you, you see. Just right here, you're going to be a player. I love you. You bet you. I do too. Well, it's real nice talking to you. Good night.

to the 612th hour of the heavy in the hills show. From the Red Church to Grocery Outlet to the Junction to Tractor Supply, almost, you are listening to KAAD-LP at 103.5 FM Sonora.

That was Kavera. And their song Bathsheba. Before that, Feminaz the Gold. And their song The Rot in the Field is Holy. Starting off the set, starting off the 612th hour of the Heavy in the Hills show, Muddy and their song I Just Want It.

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1: From the candelilla shrub in Mexico. And this whiter than white material comes from the sea, from Moby Dick, from the lake. Making the lipstick smooth as smooth is this derivative of lemon. And here is carnauba from palm trees in Brazil.
0: This is Old Moons.

0: up now by left-hander Padres. The pitch on the way. Curve swung on. Bouncing ball to the third baseman, Gray. He's got it. Here's the long throw, and it's in time, and there's one out. Taylor's out from Gray to Hodges. In the booth just to our right, and there is a very thin partition between the two booths.
1: That was Supersonic Dragon Wagon and their song Found. Before that, Psychonaut and the Halls of Amenti. Before Psychonaut, Old Moons doing their song Pavement. This is the 612th hour of the Heavy in the Hills show. From Restano Way to the high school, you are listening to KAAD-LP at 103.5 FM. 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
7: So I was in the woods exploring, going fishing, and I was casting my rod out, got about 3 salmon. They're about 5 inches long. And then I was in the horizon. I was looking at the over the horizon, the trees, and I see a big hairy looking feller. I was just like, man, that dude needs to shave his legs. But apparently it was not, because I saw his hair, and his hair was going down to about his ass, and he didn't have a shirt on or pants. Oh my God, that thing would destroy somebody. It was real big. Yeah, I mean, he was coming towards me. I ran. I just left my stuff and jumped in the lake and swam as far as I could. But I don't know. That fella was scary. I hope you find him.

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Leave your public service announcement, community event, or Bigfoot sighting, and we will do our best to share it with the community. That number again is 209-877-5388 or 209-877-KFOOT. 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

Hey guys, this is Uncle Lucky, and you are listening to Nightly Noise here on KFUT 89.5 FM Twain Heart, where we have gathered basically the most obscure, harsh, and strange recordings we could. This is off of a prayer card sampler I picked up from this noise group out of Modesto that's been putting on rad shows in the valley. And this was a standout track. This is Hank Ruby with his track Nightgown. It's a standout track because it was the only track of the 20 tracks that had discernible vocals. And the guy rapping over harsh noise is pretty rad, pretty different. And so let's take a listen.

death to all the favorites. Say less with me against you skewed quick. Hands hang low like a motherfucking fishing pole. Smoking by the carton, my lungs are like a rocker cold. What's the issue? Why'd you place your anger towards me? I'm sorry that this life ain't all it's cracked up to be. 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

eyes look up and down, mouth goes from smile to frown, from streetwear to nightgowns, turning werewolf, I howl at the moon. 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What's the point of sin when God never shined his light on where I'm living in? Only thing here is time to wait. Wait for something better. 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It's only bills in my mail. Spam in my folder. Don't be bumping shoulders with the serpent himself. I penetrate through this hell just to sit on a shelf and wait for you to give me help. Blood leaking out the ear. My body filled with fear. 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

0: Why have you told me this?
1: Can't you guess?
0: You want to finish the trip.
1: Yes. But I can't.
0: You can't?
1: Look at me, Mr. Hoyland. You see, a mutant. A man with a twisted leg. My people are outcasts, condemned to death if we so much as set foot in the lower levels of the ship. The main drive is in the lower levels where my people are forbidden to go. Oh, it would mean that both our people would have to work together.

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1: It's not good. Lil Xan is a California rapper who's been blowing up in the SoundCloud scene with some big singles and music videos, most notably the song Betrayed. I never really took him all that seriously because I thought his songs and his music videos had kind of a goofy feel to them and had no idea that this project was coming around the corner. I was not planning on this. We're not even at the halfway point of the year yet, and this is one of the worst things I've heard all year. The beats are mostly these moody, spacey trap bangers. They have a little bit of a Young Lean feel to them, like he's definitely ripping some of his shtick off from the whole Sad Boy movement. And like most other rappers who have come out of this SoundCloud wave, his lyrics are pretty dumbed down, pretty simplistic, very blunt, very repetitive. But it seems like he pushes even that to a degree where it's basically unbearable. For example, the song Tick Tock, as far as Lil Xan is concerned, mostly consists of him saying Tick Tock. It's even more repetitive than Gucci Gang. Really, the only thing that gives any of these tracks credibility are the features. The 2 Chainz feature on here isn't bad. The Charlie XCX feature wasn't really anticipated by me anyway, but she manages to be a little bit of a bright spot on this album. Even the Ray Shremmerd feature is pretty decent. Like, those little boyish vocal leads at the beginning of the track actually go over pretty well and are a nice change of pace from what Lil Xan is doing on this thing. Oh, and the song Round Here. YG on that track is the only thing that gives that song credibility. Like, what are you saying on this track? What is this song about? If I go to where your hometown is, like a bunch of sad white boys with like beanies over their heads and face tats and like really sad, gloomy looks are gonna approach me and just be like, "You're not from around here." And that's the thing. That's the worst thing about this project. It's just Lil Xan's voice, his delivery, just everything about his performances on this project. He sounds like he barely has a pulse half the time. All of his words, all of his flows are just really drawled out, and most of his songs don't really have much more than 10 words to their name, because I don't think he could commit more than 10 words to memory for a single track.
2: Xan's gonna play you, Xan.
1: Lil Xan's voice for me has been one of the most simultaneously grating but also boring sounds I've heard this year. It's so lifeless and uninspired and flavorless and lacking in personality, lacking in anything engaging. Like, what is so interesting about listening to this guy just creak his way through a song? He's like a creaky door that's just opening endlessly. It never finishes opening. It's just always creaking. And the Diplo song on this thing is ridiculous. How Xan ended up with this Diplo beat, and it's almost hilarious because he just sounds so out of place on this really uppity, poppy, fruity instrumental that he should have never been allowed to touch. Yeah, this record is just really confusing for me. I mean, right from the get-go, the opening track where he's saying, you know, the Xans don't make me what I am, Xans don't make me who I am. I mean, for what other purpose does this song exist other than to, I don't know, convince somebody of what's obviously the truth?
3: I mean, you've named yourself Lil Xan, and at least in part you have kind of created this persona around having had issues with the drug in the past. So, I mean, at least in a way, they've kind of at least formed the persona with which you create your art. So
1: it's kind of the exact opposite of what you're saying. I can appreciate a bit of repetition or mindlessness if we're getting some kind of swap for smarter, more interesting songs like Youthful Rage or A Sense of Humor or something, but this album just sounds like shutting your brain off. Just power down. Because it's not particularly hype, nor does it sound very sad either. It just sounds really hollow and vacant. I mean, even on the bangers on this record, Xan doesn't really have much in the way of presence. He is a very drab figure. I mean, the most drab figure on his entire album, as pretty much every feature here and even the instrumentals themselves outshine him. Yeah, this album just sounds like having a weird friend who laughs really strangely at inappropriate times. This album sounds like somebody who never opens their eyes all the way. They're just always in a constant state of this. This thing also sounds like stumbling upon somebody who's in a stupor and you wave your hand in front of their face, they just won't wake up. It also kind of sounds like brain cells dying. Really, the only thing I can give this record are some of the instrumentals and the features. Literally everything that is entertaining about this record has nothing to do with Lil Xan. In fact, I would say most of the time,

a crashing plane. It's not even that this album sounds dumb, because dumb music can be really fun. It's like this album is less of an insult to my intelligence, more of an insult to my humanity. Make music that makes you

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space beating crystals. You may not believe living on the earth planet. My skin is green and silver. Go ahead, look at me. Astronauts get played. Tough like a ukulele. As I move the rockets, overriding levels. Nothing's aware. Same data, same system. Earth people, I was born on Jupiter. Earth people, New York, California. Earth people, I was born on Jupiter.

search of the opportunity. Gupta strikes a force, stop resist the whole of course. I do indeed in green, explore, meet the patients. Back to boomers with the nurse, with the voodoo curse. Holding the orcas like standing at huge heights. Back and forth, left wing, swing to north. Eastern sounds with blood pouring down your mouth. I've been prepared with the white suit and stethoscope. Listen to your heartbeat, your leap, beep, beep, beep. Your insurance is high, but my price is cheap. Blue flowers. On down right from the hospital, it's a patient's work to keep the germs off the turf. Cybernetic microscopes and metal antidotes, telescopes that magnify the eyes of the roach. Recomputed to cup a corporate planet with my hand in astral panic. Detached, turn on rare fargus. Cut the light on the kid, turn it bright on. Supersonic waves combine and burn his brain waves. I see the mascot of evil, he's not Knievel. Shakespeare's gone, don't even think about it. Yes. As I go into the park, I see blue flowers draining green. Not the pond, blue flowers.

rip on your stomach and no correction to that sex. 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I don't have tools, my hands are gone, my drill is broke. I'm the doctor, you wait on the waiting list. Patients in here since this morning, I dismiss. I'm the doctor, you wait on the waiting list. Patients in here since this morning, I dismiss. 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

orthopedic gynecologist. 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

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My appetite's morbid, it's time for wildebeest. 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

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Baboons clapping, your horses wanna hit the sack.

water is deep, and it takes a supreme feat of strength to swim through the water plants while dragging 250-pound something. The crocodile's teeth are designed to seize and hold prey, not to cut through skin. During all the hours the Samba lay in the water, they were unable to penetrate the deer's tough hide. The crocodiles make a few token injections, but in the end give up

0: 3 minutes to three that morning, Backstrand took over communications and checked every car in the operation. It was a good start. Every man in his right place by the right time. The trap was set. All we needed now was to find our suspect, the werewolf, inside.
1: 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Control 4 to unit 80K.
0: 80K to control 4. Go ahead.
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0: 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Okay, Ben.
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3: With the invention of tape, for the first time, a high-quality linear recording medium could be easily edited. This was a revolution in recording.
4: Music on Cret is music built out of found sound. So you'll be applying musical techniques and musical theory to non-musical sound.
5: So music on Cret was what the Parisians called music which is cut from real sounds, recorded by a microphone. Electronic music, on the other hand, uses oscillators and no microphones. It uses generators to generate them. Personally, I find these distinctions a bit academic. I don't care. I'll mix and match. I'll use some electronics and some real sounds.
4: Tristram developed the techniques. Well, I mean, he was way ahead of his time. And he was experimenting with these techniques from the early 50s.
5: But as private studios went, I think mine was probably one of the best in Britain. The BBC were fairly slow off the mark, you see. They didn't start their radiophonic workshop until probably 1957 or so. I mean, composers often came to me who couldn't handle electronics at all, and they would lean on me to come and get me to do sounds for them in my studio. But very often, I would come to a point of working on something where I wanted a certain sort of filter or a certain sort of gadget, which I hadn't got. So I would stop being a composer for the time being and become an engineer for a couple of days, design this new thing, build it. It probably wouldn't work the first time, test it, get it right, and put it together, and then get on with the piece. Electronic music seemed to have no limits. You get right away from saying, this is in the key of E-flat, you know. You can use any pitch you like. You don't talk about C, you talk about a frequency. We all dreamt about in the early days that it was a music sans frontières. It had no boundaries. Instrumental music has, unfortunately, boundaries by the pitch of the instrument, you know. The piano will only go so far up and down, and no instrument will exceed its range in that way. In electronic music, you can theoretically go from the highest notes you can hear to the lowest notes you can hear, the entire audio range. People didn't take it seriously at first. I couldn't get any royalties on it, for example, from the Performing Rights Society, because they said it's not music.
4: I think a lot of his early electronic music with Doctor Who, he did the very first Dalek story in 1963. It was totally uncompromising.

0: And so you had audience who maybe wouldn't listen to this kind of electronic music or would dismiss it as, you know, rubbish or plinky plonky or whatever. They were quite happy to be terrified by it for half an hour every Saturday night. So the influence it had was a subversive one. It was introducing this kind of music and sound to audiences by stealth.
1: Electronic music was seen in Britain in this period, you know, the late 60s, as a totally weird thing. People would be exposed to it through shows like Doctor Who, but I think to make the transition to this being a form of entertainment that's kind of enjoyable, that was a huge leap.
2: You haven't lived, you haven't got a tape recorder.
3: But in the 60s, we were sort of at a peak of our belief in science and technology, trips to the moon, trips to Mars, nuclear power stations.
4: In terms of the scientific revolution.
1: So there's a famous speech by the British Prime Minister, Harold Wilson.
4: The Britain that is going to be forged in the white heat of this revolution will be no place for restrictive practices or for outdated methods on either side of industry.
1: That Britain was going to move ahead with science and technology. If you think of electronic music in that context, it kind of fits in. You know, here was the science and technology of music being pushed to the next level.
5: I don't know quite how I came into electronic music itself. I liked doing experimental music by recording sounds. And it was very early on that I realized that cutting tape was a hopeless procedure, and that really this had to be done in a more sensible way. And this was the beginning of a digital age.
1: Because the way that electronic music was made back then was with essentially quarter-inch tape, and that's a very time-consuming process. So I think a lot of people, including Peter, were thinking, if only we could have an electronic way of doing this, where we could make one sound after another, and that device that makes one sound after another is called the sequencer.
5: So my first searches were to get somebody who could design a sequencer. But nobody seemed to be able to do it until somebody said that I should go and see David Copper.
6: A friend of mine gave me a crystal set, and that started me on electronics, putting aerials out of the window, risking death by lightning.
1: Peter had some technical ability, but David Cockrell, as Peter would describe him, was his kind of electronic genius.
5: I would say it's a mad idea. Can we have this? I want this. And he would produce it. He would understand exactly what my pathetic way of putting something was. He would be able to interpret it into a concrete electronic idea and make the bloody thing. And it worked. And very soon he realized that what we needed, the ultimate sequencer, was not going to be something which he could build or another engineer could build, but would be quite simply a digital computer.
6: Well, PDP-8 mini computer was the first cheap computer. Cheap at that time was £5,000, which was £14,000, as much as a house.
5: I was lucky in those days to have a rich wife, and so we sold her piano.
7: Sunday, where Peter Zenobia has a hobby which is strictly for bottoms. He keeps it in his garden shed, and it's called Digital PDP-8S. Yes, it's a computer, and it has a hobby too, composing music. Peter helps with the ideas, but the actual performance is all digital.
5: That's exactly what we wanted. We wanted the closing control, different sounds, so that one would follow another, or a combination of them would be heard together.
6: We wanted to make, innovative music, sounds that nobody had made before.
3: And Peter Zenopoulos was using computers in a way that would become commonplace in the mid-80s. He was doing it almost 20 years earlier, with equipment that was large, unyielding, not designed for
8: listening.
3: And he and his co-engineer
8: Decay.
3: Hey.
5: same as well.

one could do if this happened.

vacation out of the bag with Ziploc. S.C. Johnson. Disney's Frozen 2. In theaters November 27th.

simple sounds, it's things like that. On the other hand,

0: his studio that could be sold.
1: And I thought that perhaps we could all work together and make something which was very profitable.
2: We were approached by the Australian composer, Don Banks.
0: He was an avant-garde composer who wanted an electronic box of tricks.
2: And I built the box, and Dave filled it up with electronics.
3: And VCS3 was the first synthesizer in Europe.
4: So it's very, very rare for a whole new class of instruments to come along, and that's what the synthesizer is. So in that extent, I think it's one of the pivotal moments in 20th century musical instrument history, the invention of the synthesizer. It's happening, it's been invented in America by Bob Mobley, Peter Zenobia, and Tristan McCary, and David Copley, had a unique part of this by building VCS3, the very first synthesizer. Aspiring rock musicians, experimental people, never dreamed that they could own a synthesizer. Suddenly it's within their price range that they afford this piece of equipment.

0: for one of the kind of unique London bands who bought a VCS3 synthesizer. It was a band called Hawkwind, started by Dave Brock, who was a busker. And Hawkwind had this incredible psychedelic space sound.
1: I mean, what we were doing very basic riffs, you know, that used to do. We were actually used to practice on audiences, but what we're talking about is using these, you can actually get similar earthquake velocity rules, but I mean, definitely people are elephants. Consequently, talking about sounds of the spheres, working with sort of colours of light, so you know, what you're doing is actually, our, I suppose, perspective was to take people on trips without taking LSD.
0: Some of these musicians would actually be tripping when they first encountered the synthesizer. And I think that what was happening to these musicians is that it was, you know, part of the 60s classic thing for, you know, expanding your consciousness. And here was this wonderful new instrument that could almost take you on this magical trip. And you never knew quite for sure what you were going to get out of this instrument. It was very capricious. You'd mess around with it. Some of the sounds were horrible. It could be a bad trip. But some of the sounds would just would be heavenly and would be just beautiful and take you away. And then I think the performers of the synthesizer, they described the VCS3 in particular, which had an incredible range of sounds, as like acid, sort of like an electronic form of the drug acid.
1: We used to record a lot of our earlier albums under the influence of LSD, because we used to work on all the sound frequencies that we used to get were key sort of little things on people. When people were tripping, they'd feel the same thing as what we did. So, yeah, that's what we used to do in the early days. Obviously, as you get older, you stop taking it, of course, I might add, you know.

0: result of which they started adopting some of the ideas that had up to that point been very much in the sort of the boutique electronic studio.
1: Slowly, people's soundscape was expanding. First of all, through feedback of Jim Hendrix, suddenly people realized, hey, this is a new way of experiencing sound, and, you know, bands that we're into, like the Pink Floyd doing, they sort of cropped up. The sound of the Pink Floyd is always associated in my mind with the EMS synthesizers, the VCS3s.
0: Much faster than a human could ever play it. They got this new, very innovative sound.
1: And this sort of track is sort of bubbling along. You hear the EMS 256 sequencer. It engenders a feeling of paranoia, technology out of control. EMS equipment had enormous impact for musicians who really knew electronic music. Kraftwerk, famous German band, bought EMS gear. Tangerine Dream. Tonto's expanding headband bought EMS gear for use with Stevie Wonder. But many other bands, Brian Eno bought his first synthesizer, was a VCS3, and that's one of the great sounds of early Roxy music, is Brian Eno's synthesizer.

0: people didn't know what to call the early operators of synthesizers. Were they engineers or were they musicians? Were they, some albums have been described as madcap scientists. Nobody knows what to call these boys. It's a new instrument.
1: Chopped to pieces, wire cut things, and saws, and

Yeah.

think what I use for my strange satisfaction noises. It's forever an invented symphony, and it tells you what you have to do.

It's 1971, the year of the first microprocessor, the year Walt Disney World opens for business, and the year Alan Shepard played golf on the moon. But it was also a time when humble engineers conversed with musicians who were at the forefront of technology. These two very different groups of people were speaking of the future, and by 1971, the sound of the future was largely created by one instrument, the Minimoog. Hello, you don't know who I am, and really, why would that matter when I'm surrounded by such elegant machines such as these? And it was the predecessor of these machines, the Minimoog Model D, that changed the face of popular music around the world. Suddenly, the Minimoog seemed to be everywhere. It was quickly embraced by the gods of the new progressive rock, where fantastic imagery and futuristic sounds were the order of the day. But the Minimoog wasn't only the domain of long-haired rockers in flowing capes. It was also represented in every major musical genre of the decade. Jazz heavies like Chick Corea used the Minimoog to invent a new method of soloing, bending notes courtesy of the pinch wheel, a radical new controller design that set the instrument apart in the eyes of performers. And Kraftwerk, that legendary German band of electronic pioneers, used the Minimoog to craft their vision of tomorrow.

Their groundbreaking 1974 single Autobahn laid down the foundations for all electronic pop that followed. But it wasn't just musicians who were interested in the future that turned to the Mini Moog for its sound. Reggae superstar Bob Marley brought the Mini Moog to his flavor of roots music when the band first turned up in the UK to perform on the BBC.

And as the decade drew to a close, rock futurists such as Gary Numan opted to feature the Mini-Moog and synthesizers like it while stepping completely away from organic instruments entirely.

0: Before it made its way to the stage, however, the Mini Moog found its origins here. On a small main street in the sleepy town of Trumansburg, New York, the future of music was being soldered together one circuit at a time. R.A. Moog Incorporated began as a cottage industry that made guitar amplifiers and an odd electronic instrument that you didn't even have to touch to play, called the theremin. But as pop culture came to a boil in the mid-60s, so did the ideas in the head of one Dr. Robert A. Moog. By the end of the decade, his name would be known the world over because of a new modular instrument that he and his tiny workforce created on modest wooden tables and benches, the synthesizer. The Mini Moog was smaller and infinitely more portable than the groundbreaking modular systems that had made Dr. Robert Moog's name synonymous with synthesizers. The idea? To create a device that would take the sonic power of the mammoth Moog synthesizers and put it in the hands of keyboard players everywhere. And one of those men who was there alongside Bob Moog when this magnificent instrument was born was Bill Hemsath, one of Moog Music's earliest engineers. Out of spare parts lying around his attic office, Hemsath assembled the first Mini Moog prototype during his lunch breaks, the Model A.
1: I opened my desk drawers,

0: schedule out of the other.
1: Yes, sir.
0: Now, my office was up on the second floor, and I was next to the graveyard, and that's where Bob tossed stuff that was junk, but maybe we could use it someday. There was a 5-octave keyboard, but he would steal keycaps off of the treble end for, you know, replace chipped and broken ones. The number of remaining keycaps determined the size of the keyboard, and it turned out to be 3 octaves. So I hacksawed that down, and there was just a little bitty notch left in the left cheek. And I needed something there. Well, how about a slide pot? That would fit. So, you know, the forerunner of the wheel was that slide pot, just to fill in the space in the left cheek. And then there was an upper console case, 4 feet long, but the end was broken out. We take the upper console, cut it down to match, and with a little bit of fudging, it fit. I could get, how many modules was that? About a half a dozen across. I was able to find everything in the junk except for a 901, an oscillator controller. I had to steal that from the stock room and bolted them together. This was the first time in history that a keyboard was bolted to a synthesizer.
2: Over the next 2 years, 3 more prototypes were made and a number of futuristic designs were considered. But in the end, a simple wooden case cut from walnut boards was deemed to be the perfect presentation for this revolutionary instrument. From its inception, when musicians speak of the Mini Moog, the talk is about its unique sonic characteristics. As Bill Hemsath tells it, that sound was partially the result of a minor miscalculation on the part of one of his colleagues.
0: Our instrument had punch to it because we inadvertently overdrove the filter like crazy. Jim Scott did the filter and the voltage-controlled amplifiers. He made a calculation error, and he overdrove the filters by 10, 12, 15 dB, something like that. And nobody knew that until a month or two after we started in production. Everybody said, leave it alone. Yes, the other one is that back in, this is 1970 roughly, integrated circuits were horrible. You don't put audio through one of those rotten integrated circuits in those days. And so I purposely kept the whole audio path, discrete transistors, and lovely, lovely sound. So it's the overdrive and the use of discrete transistors throughout the whole shebang. Nowadays we have good audio integrated circuits, but not back then.
2: It was those slight deviations that gave the Mini Moog its characteristic sound and caught the imaginations of musicians the world over. At the time, no one knew it, but those were the first steps of the synth-pop insurgency of the coming decade. It was an insurgency that began with this small wooden box to my right. But don't take my word for it, some anonymous narrator in a fetching corduroy jacket. Put the word Mini Moog into the Google machine and see how many seminal album titles you get back. You'll quickly see that our voyage doesn't end here.

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0: CDC News Headquarters in New York. I'm Frank Reynolds. Howard Gilbert is on vacation. These are tonight's headlines. The unemployment rate is on the rise to 5.3%, highest level in more than 7 years. President Nixon announces new measures to help the economy. Calls on citizens and labor to help curb inflation.
1: Possibly the most damaging system of the year against Lieutenant Kelly. Scott Osborne on today's developments in the fraud abduction story. Has a couple on foot fall from

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1: Meet Black Jack. Jiving Jack Lynch. What he does unto others, he does in style. Black Jack, the rude dude who blew all the gold out of Fort Knox and spread the bread around. See George Stanford Brown, star of The Rookies, as Black Jack. He's got the man on the pan, and he's gonna fry him good. Black Jack, rated PG.

0: This is K-Foot, baby. That's what you listen
1: to. Ah, this is in my eye.
0: That sucked. That sucked. You're listening to K-Foot. With beer in the eye, you're listening to K-Foot.

your front door unlocked anymore. You can't walk down Main Street at night. 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Mr. Urban Renewer, that didn't quite do her. It smells like a sewer downtown. But thanks to Ellie Nestler, God bless her, there's one less molester around. There's dangerous kooks lurking high, lurking low. There's pea brains with guns everywhere. Perfect strangers will shoot you for driving too slow. 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They got backstabbers, kidnappers, pimps, pushers, prostitutes, preverts, and punks by the pound. But thanks to Ellie

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That's the law of the land. 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

0: Oh, yeah. 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
1: This is a recording.
2: Oh, hi. I saw your sign over here in Pinecrest, and you know, I didn't see him just recently. I saw him over there here about 2019. I believe that was the year over on C-23. That was the campsite. And I know I seen him. It wasn't quite morning, but it wasn't night. But the shadows, I seen him up in a tree. But that's what I saw. And I know I saw it. And I saw the sign, and I felt like it was a sign for me to come and call and tell you about it. But I seen Bigfoot. He real.
3: Hey folks, Tad here again with another PSA. So when you're out there on the trail doing some squatch hunting, you should know how important it is to get a good night's sleep. So I figured after all these years, I'd finally splurge and get myself one of those 3-inch thick, ultralight, super soft, extra expensive sleeping pads. Figured I was going to hit the trail and sleep like a dream. But get my tent set up and I roll that thing out. Man, it was no more than a 1/4-inch thick. So I thought maybe it just might need some time to inflate like it was advertised in the product description. So an hour later, after I eat my dinner, still flat as a pancake. Didn't know what to do. So after some time, I found these button valve-looking things. I don't know exactly what they were, but I tried pushing them. I tried pulling them. I tried twisting them, turning them, flipping them, and nothing. Still flat as a pancake, no matter what I tried to do. So I figured, I don't know, I guess maybe I'll try blowing into the thing. After a few breaths, I got lightheaded and I gave up. And I'll tell you what, I should be doing the work that the folks at the factory should have been doing themselves. So I just kind of gave up, hoping, well, maybe overnight that thing will inflate itself like it's supposed to do. Well, I didn't get a wink of sleep. When it was cold, I had to set up my tent on a slab of granite. My back hurt at 4 a.m. I had to pack up and go home. So it's just important to know that anytime you're buying a new piece of gear, you know, make sure it works as advertised. I guess those folks in the factory and over in China were falling down the job because there was nothing inside that. I don't know if they forgot the feathers, the air, the foam, or whatever it was, but that thing did not inflate itself like it said it would. Well, keep that in mind. Always check your gear before you head out squatch hunting. Okay. Happy hunting out there, folks. Tad out.
4: We caught him.
2: Bro, we caught him.
4: We found he is in the back of our truck.
5: No.
6: He's only 3 feet tall, though.
5: Really weird. It's like a mini one.
4: Yeah. The big one's still out there. Go get him.
0: Thanks again for listening to the community update, where we put the U in K-Foot. You can be a part of the fun. 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Leave your public service announcement, community event, or Bigfoot sighting, and we will do our best to share it with the community. 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
7: In 1850, nearly 60,000 people journeyed by wagon train to California. Over 300 wagons departed each day from towns along the Missouri River, places like Independence, Westport, and St. Joseph, jumping off points for the Oregon and California trails. Folks packed up everything they owned and headed west. Along the way, these brave souls and no few fools all made huge sacrifices. Here is the story of one such family in the winter of 1850. Pa wanted to go. He'd been reading all about California's gold rush. Buckets of gold. Ma, nuggets as big as your fist in the streams out there. Let's take our girls and join the others. Pa had a small farm in Missouri, but it was a struggle. He would not own slaves. And lately, he'd been speaking his mind against slavery, how it was bad that families got pulled apart and sold off. And some Missouri farmers thought Pa was making trouble. Maybe it's better we just head out west. Chance to start over. Tom and Mary McCorkle raised apple trees and a few dairy cows. They had two daughters, Sadie, now 12 years old, and Abby, almost 7. Mary's family lived nearby, so the girls spent long days with their grandparents and cousins. Their church was just a few miles off. Mary loved her home, but she knew her husband was a dreamer, and she knew he was a fair-minded man. Tom pestered and persisted until finally Mary looked him straight in the eyes and said, "Yes." So not long after, Tom bought a farm wagon from the Murphy Company. He covered it with a great canvas top. Tom made sure Mary heard him when he shouted, "We'll stay dry in the rain and cool in the sun." He grabbed up Mary and their two girls, gave them a swing, and sang.

Mary McCorkle and her girls touched everything they had ever owned, trying to separate what they loved from what they needed. The wagon filled with tools, blankets, sewing and knitting baskets, rope, cooking pots, hunting gear, a spare wagon wheel. They packed up a few small family treasures, a wind-up shelf clock Tom had given Mary for their wedding, the family Bible, and a few china teacups from Mary's grandmother. "Ma," little Abby asked, "can I bring my dolls?" Mary kissed her forehead. "Pa says, take only what we need. Choose one, Abby, just one." Sadie tucked a bundle of her favorite hair ribbons into her knitting basket. They sold or gave away everything else, even the cradle bed that Tom had made for Sadie, their firstborn. On April 1st, Tom came home with a big announcement. "We leave in just 2 weeks. We'll cross the Missouri River on the St. Joseph Ferry." Sure enough, in a fortnight, the family crowded together and slept in their big covered wagon. Tethered to the wagon were two oxen. "Horses and mules are faster," Pa admitted, "but an ox is sturdy. He can eat prairie grass as we go, and an ox won't run off and get lost." The girls named the pair Blackjack and Buster. God willing, yoked together, those two huge beasts would pull the family and everything they owned all the way to California. Before dawn, they heard the bugler's call. That morning, 8 wagon trains rolled from St. Joe, each group taking its turn to ride across the ferry over the mighty Missouri River. 600 people heading out just from St. Joe, and nearly 1,800 more from the other jumping-off points every day. Over 2,000 miles stretched ahead, across all kinds of terrain and through all kinds of weather. 75 people traveled with that wagon train, some riding, but most walking, especially the children. As they marched along, Sadie figured out that most of the families were going to Oregon, homesteaders, to build farms. With them were many Swedish and German families who spoke little English. Those going to California's gold fields were mostly men traveling alone or in small groups. One fellow from Missouri, Mr. Walker, had 2 slaves with him. Tom bristled at this. Then one night, the two were talking. "When we get to California and find some gold, I'll give my men their freedom," Walker explained. "The days of slavery are numbered. We'll work together for a while, then go our separate ways. They're good, strong men, hard workers, never had any trouble, but it's time for them to be free. They'll help me find gold, then I'll pay him so that each has some money in his pocket to make it on his own." Pa stared at Mr. Walker through and through. "What are their names?" "What?" asked Walker. "Their names," Pa said. "What are the men's names?" "Oh, yes," Walker stammered. "Frederick, he's the tall boy, and Charles, he's got the muscles." Pa wondered if Frederick and Charles called themselves different names in their private moments. He looked at Mr. Walker and spoke his truth. "I do not take kindly to slavery. I will pray for your good fortune and their freedom." Soon Tom met a man traveling alone by horseback. His name was Taroni. He was a Wyandot Indian. He spoke English well, but he longed to be with people who spoke his own language again. "My people were forced out of their homes near the Great Lakes. Last year, my cousins left for the California diggings. They started the Wyandot Mining Company. Now I joined them in a place called Ophir City. They have a claim on the river nearby. Indian families keep getting pushed farther west. I might as well go all the way." That night, Ma asked Taroni to join them for meals. "No one should go this road alone," she said. "You can become a part of our family." Taroni was grateful for Ma's cooking and Pa's friendship. Every evening when the wagon stopped, they formed a ring for protection. At night, Pa and Taroni turned the tongue of their wagon so it pointed to the North Star. "We'll know which way is north in the morning," Pa said. Most nights, music played and folks from around their camp sang. Taroni
would take out an old knife and whittle. One night, he made a little turtle for Sadie and a tiny bird for Abby. Sadie tucked hers deep in a pocket where she could touch it. Early each morning, Ma cooked breakfast, while Abby helped Sadie pack up the bedding and Pa hitched up Blackjack and Buster. Taroni saddled his horse. As the sun peeked up, the wagon train captain called out, "Wagons ho!" And off they went, that great long train of fortune seekers and settlers, all bound for the promised land.

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How come these machines go so slow? Up at the top, John Doe gives me info about the next trail to hit rainbow. John Doe told me this trail was a no-go. He said he rode it once, it gave him fatal blow. Back to my snowboard, yo, I hope I never outgrow this thing that I'm from a guy who goes ho-ho. Yo. I heard about a competition over the radio. I thought I should go. I bust a rodeo. I hopped into a cab, and to my surprise, the cab driver's name was Mary Joe. But anyway,

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Heading straight for the jump, uh-oh. Hit the lip, bust a flip, landed some ice and broke my toe. This fool tried to take me to an ambulance, yo, trying to escape from this...

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1: 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Harley was active in the local music scene through his band, Sherry and the Psychedelics, as well as his work at the Music Factory Studio in Soulsbyville, where he offered lessons in rock and roll and professional recording services. Sadly, Harley passed in 2022 after battling lung disease. His son Reed reached out to us and donated some of Harley's equipment that is being used in our transmission system today. Harley will be missed, but his love for music and our community will live on.
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3: 911, what are you reporting?
4: We got someone or something crawling around out here.
3: Did you see what it was? Was it a person or an animal?
4: I can't tell. All I know is that my sensor light came on and I just happened to glimpse and see this thing running across the yard. A good-sized man or something. It looks like a man. I don't know what it was, just that it ran across the yard.
3: Okay. You've had problems in the neighborhood before?
4: Yeah, my dog was killed here just recently. I don't know what it was. Whatever it is, it's running. I couldn't catch it if I was going to chase it. But whatever it was standing up. I'm out here looking through the window now and I don't see anything. I don't want to go outside. Jesus Christ, you better... Karen, see ya!
3: Hello?
4: Get somebody out here.
3: What's going on now, sir?
4: That son of a bitch is about 6 foot nine, I don't know.
3: Do you see him now, sir?
4: Yes, I'm looking right at him.
3: Uh-oh. Okay, hang on.
4: He's right...
3: Is he in your yard, sir?
4: Yeah, God, he's big.
3: Okay, what's he doing in your yard?
4: He's looking at me.
3: Oh, and the guy is on foot.
4: I don't know what... It's a big... Real big person. That's all I can say.
3: Okay, but it is a person.
4: I'd say it was a person, somebody really big. But he's all in black.
3: Is he a black male or a white male? Did you actually see whether, or was he just wearing black?
4: He's all black and he's big. He is big.
5: I'm Tad here with another PSA for all you Squatch hunters out there. I decided to go ahead and splurge on a really nice dehydrator. Figured I could make my own snacks and things like that. And then I got the idea I could dehydrate my water and save some weight instead of filling up the Camelback while I'm out on the trail putting on miles looking for Squatch. But I tell you, dehydrator does not work. I loaded up a nice tray full of my spring water, put it on 130, let it sit for 4 hours, and nothing. Empty tray. Maybe there's something wrong with my dehydrator. Maybe I had to start with ice. I put that in there. Something solid. Thought maybe it would shrivel up almost like my fruit leather. And, you know, I increased the temperature and increased the time. And, I don't know, 4 hours later, empty tray again. So I don't know what I'm doing wrong. I looked at the directions and tried messing with the settings. I'm not sure, but I'll let you know this. It just doesn't work. Just another product out there. Fooling all of us Squatch hunters. So keep that in mind. Your dehydrator makes stuff disappear. All right. Happy hunting, folks.
6: Hi, this is Nora at the Clever Crow, and I just wanted to let you know that we are hosting the September Mixer with the Twain Hart Area Chamber of Commerce at our place Thursday, September 10th from 5:30 to 7. You do not have to be a business owner to join us, but if you are a business owner, bring a raffle prize and we'll promote your business. We're going to have great food provided by the Tater Wagon Potatoes and some tasty treats by Melissa's Mountain Kitchen. Hope to see you then. Ha!
7: Yeah, I'm just checking in March 2026. So far, midway through March, we're pretty clear on any Bigfoot activity. I've been patrolling from Columbia through Sonora and clear up to Twain Hart. And there was only one possible sighting early in March on the 7th near where Mono Way meets 108 south of Soulsbyville. I just can't confirm, but it was in the dark and probably a seven footer. It was a big Squatch. It was dark and he was fading into the bushes. Anyway, we're all good. March 2026.
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2: It began years ago, hundreds of millions of years, when molten lava flowed like rivers. Then, the Earth's crust lifted up high into the air to form majestic razor-backed mountains. Inside the Earth, liquid gold ore continued to flow until, slowly, it began to cool and become solid. In time, gold was hidden in slate, greenstone, quartz, masses of metamorphic rock, an ancient mystery, silent, invisible. Thousands of miles of gold ribbon ran through quartz veins locked tight inside these mountains. Over eons, the earth continued to shift and shake. At times, earthquakes lifted mountains up even higher, while rains and snow worked to break them down. Later, great glaciers covered some mountains, slowly cutting and carving deep valleys, creating icy lakes that would feed mountain streams and springs. Over much time, wind and rain washed away rock until tiny flecks of gold surfaced and glimmered in the sunlight. Streams ebbed and flowed, with gritty silt, sparkling flakes, and nuggety chunks of gold. Pieces of gold mixed with sand and mud in riverbeds, sandbars, entangled in tree roots. Gold, carried downstream by flowing water, got stuck behind rocks in potholes on riverside beaches. For tens of millions of years, resting there, surrounded by primeval sound. Raging water, earth's crust moving, boulders rolling, trees falling, but no ears to hear. These mountains spotted with tiny flecks, nuggets as big as acorns, and chunks the size of bear's head. Waiting. California's mother lode. It still lies beneath us, like a sleeping giant.

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Along with local artists, you'll hear music from touring bands who have traveled through our area and are part of the extended circle of our local music community.

Killer be killer, you killer be killer. 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

0: Hello again, welcome my friends. I'm Ryan Campbell. Thank you for joining me on The Conversation. I'm here joined with my friend Mike Mazouk. Mike is our county's, you're our director of animal control.
1: Yes, I am.
0: I always want to call you the chief for animal control.
1: You can call me chief, but
0: I think of you as like the sheriff of animal control.
1: Basically, I am, and thank you for having me today, Ryan.
0: Really great, and there's so many things I want to talk to you about. I'm a lover of animals, as I know you are.
1: Yes.
0: A lot of our viewers are lovers of animals, but just to kind of start out, can you tell me, you know, what is animal control? It's a more complex thing than I think most people realize, and you deal with a lot of quasi-law enforcement type elements in addition to servicing, you know, the needs of the animal population.
1: Correct, yeah. As an animal control agency, we're responsible for two things through the state of California. Mm-hmm. We have many mandates that we help follow, but there are two things. We have to enforce rabies control, mm-hmm. which is the number one issue for us, as all of our officers are rabies control officers. So we're responsible for making sure animals are vaccinated for rabies and quarantine animals that have been involved in a bite with a human or against wildlife. So those are our major things for the enforcement of ordinances and state codes. We also are responsible for sheltering all the stray and injured and abandoned animals in the county. Mm-hmm. So that gives us two roles. We shelter and we do the enforcement. So we have a team of officers that does all the enforcement and the impounding of animals at large. And then we have a shelter staff and a registered veterinary technician that take care of the animals once we get there. Mm-hmm. On a typical year, we usually see about 1,100 to 1,150 animals in our shelter.
0: Wow.
1: And this year, we're pushing 1,300 right now as of today. I think we're at 1,304. That have come in the shelter.
0: Huh.
1: And that's due to several socioeconomic reasons. People are having a hard time taking care of animals, and they need to feed their families first and pay for their rent and their mortgages. So there's a lot of animals that have been dropped off and abandoned at our shelter.
0: Hmm. Is that typically what happens, is people will actually drop the animal off at the shelter, or do they just kind of... I remember when I was a kid, I grew up on a farm, and we would all of a sudden have a random cat or dog on our farm because people would just drive out to the country, let their animal go.
1: Yes.
0: And you know, does that happen?
1: Yes, it does. Okay. It happens both ways. We do have a night deposit that's open 24 hours a day. So if people do get in that situation, they can drop off an animal. We do have paperwork there. We mm-hmm. hope that when they do turn it in, we understand that that happens. We just need some information for the animal. We hope they turn that in. A lot of people don't, mm-hmm. and it's understood. They're already feeling kind of, you know, ashamed that they're doing this. Mm-hmm. But then we are seeing an increase in animals abandoned in, like, faraway areas that they just drop off at the end of a road.
0: Yeah.
1: So we are seeing an increase in that this year.
0: That's a hard thing, because it's like you want to encourage people to do what's best for the animal, which at least, you know, taking them to animal control, they're going to get some care.
1: Yes.
0: They're going to get fed.
1: Right.
0: But then you're right, there is that stigma.
1: It is.
0: You know, why are you...
1: And it is a big stigma, and I can understand that for people trying to take care of their family and their animal, you know, has to go. So mm-hmm. I understand them wanting to be kind of like anonymous with that. Mm-hmm. It has increased our intake this year by about 200 animals right now. Mm-hmm. So it is putting a little bit of strain on our ability to get animals out in a timely manner. But we work with some great organizations. We work with FOAC, Friends of the Animal Community.

0: have transports usually twice a month that come down from Oregon and Washington and take cats and dogs, mm-hmm. and they take them to Portland and Seattle. So we do have good resources right. that way, and we're starting to do more adoptions here at our shelter typically than we have in the past. So that's helping our population.
1: Yeah. Well, and what's so fascinating to me about, you know, animal control and the job that you do and your staff, you know, it's one of those careers where, I mean, when I was a kid, I wanted to take care of animals. And a lot of us have that dream when we're kids that we want to grow up and be and work with animals. But then we grow up and we end up not doing that and we do other right. careers. But you stuck with it.
0: I have stuck with it for a while now.
1: Can you tell me, what is there something that inspired you to make caring for animals a career?
0: I started it. 2006 was when I started this career, and I had no idea what I was getting into. Mm-hmm. But the first week I was there, the compassion I saw with the people I worked with, the amount that they gave their all, and what they were trying to do, would just absolutely made me think this is something that I need to do for the rest of my life. Mm. Until this day, I still go out in the field and I do calls with officers. And there are some things that there are a reason why I still do this job. Just getting animals out of neglectful situations, being able to see people come and adopt a dog with their family and have a forever home is really satisfying. It's a very tough job. You're not only enforcing laws, you're also a counselor to families who have problems with animals or taking care of them. You listen to people's problems. You do a multi-role job doing this. So it's a very rewarding job. It's tough, but the times that it's good, it's really good and makes you think about that.
1: Mm-hmm. Yeah, and how big is your staff? So how many?
0: We have 14 staff members. Yeah. We have 4 field officers, two supervising animal control officers, and then we have the kennel staff of 7 people, and that includes our registered veterinary technician who takes care and does health checks on all the animals and everything. Mm-hmm. So,
1: and I imagine you guys get some pretty odd calls on a daily basis. I mean, I'm going to take a wild guess to say most of the animals that you work with are probably dogs and cats.
0: Yes, correct. The majority are.
1: But we're in a rural community.
0: Yes.
1: We've got wild animals. We've
0: yes.
1: got horses. We've got agricultural.
0: Yes.
1: Or livestock.
0: Right. So not only dogs and cats, we respond to anything that is four-legged with a tail, with wings. We do a lot of equine and cattle calls. There's always loose cattle in this county just because there's so many cows. And people crash into fences a lot, and that's one of the problems. There's mm-hmm. always a hole in a fence from a car crash. So we deal with a lot of those. We deal with quite a bit of wildlife. We do a lot of injured deers. We take a lot of deers to rehab. And since we're responsible for rabies testing for a lot of the animals, we do deal with skunks, raccoons, and foxes.
1: Yeah.
0: So we do a lot. We get a lot of calls for a lot of different kinds of animals during a typical day.
1: Yeah. What's the most exotic kind of animal you've encountered in your career?
0: In my career, I think, wouldn't it be up here, I started in Orange County, and the most exotic animal I had ever seen was an Acuna Mundi, which is sort of a South American anteater-like type animal.
1: Kind of looks like an armadillo, right?
0: Yes, yeah, yes. Yeah. So somebody had found, supposedly somebody saw something weird at a park, and they didn't know what it was, so they called us, and when we went there, we're like, we didn't know what it was either, so we had to take pictures of it and talk to Fish and Wildlife. But somebody had illegally got several of these animals and figured they weren't good pets and let them go in a park. So I think there were like 10 or 12 that we finally caught.
1: Wow.
0: But yeah, that's quite bizarre.
1: How do you feed something like that? I mean, you can't just like catch a, I mean, do you catch a bunch of ants?
0: Yes, I think we had to give it
1: really?
0: Insects till Fish and Wildlife
1: wow.
0: got there, yeah.
1: Wow.
0: So that was different. I've seen some alligators and black caiman at other places. Haven't seen too much up here. That's not, I mean, there's some buffaloes up here and there's ostriches.
1: Really?
0: Yeah, there's some buffaloes.
1: I did not know that.
0: Yeah.
1: I know about the ostriches.
0: Yeah, there's some buffalo.
1: There's a couple guys that are real big into emus and alpacas.
0: Yes, there's a lot of those up here.
1: And llamas.
0: And there's a lot of pigs too, so we deal with a lot of that.
1: Yeah.
0: A lot of traffic incidents with pigs.
1: Oh, really?
0: Yeah, get out on the highway.
1: Do they just, is there something about pigs that they get in the
0: just
1: way?
0: Because they brood around, they like to get under fences. And some of them, a couple of them we've had to have jumped out of their trailers on the way to auction. So,
1: You mentioned you rehabilitate injured deer?
0: We do have a couple wildlife rehab people
1: that
0: if the deer isn't injured, you know, too severely, that we can take them to.
1: Interesting.
0: And then they can release them back to the wild. Oh. Yeah, they do that with deer, and it's usually fawn, like baby fawns and stuff like that.
1: Yeah. Yeah. There are different groups in the county that they focus on, like, there's elite. Where
0: Correct.
1: It's about transporting larger livestock animals during an emergency, and I know you've had to that's been activated.
0: Yes.
1: Times.
0: So
1: how does that work?
0: So we have two groups that that are totally 100% volunteer driven. That is Team Elite, and it stands for the Evacuation of Livestock and Tuolumne Emergencies. And what they do is they are a truck and trailer team that specializes in removing livestock from, fires or any kind of natural disaster and transports them to wherever we're going to need them taken to. So we've worked with them over the past probably up 5 years now, and they're just a great organization. It's run by Jolynn Miller. They have about 10 to 11 truck teams that we can get up here probably within 2 hours. With any major incident, so which is really a good response time to have a stock trailer up here and ready to go. And we have called them last summer. We had called them on standby a couple times because we saw some fires that were breaking out, and they get up here and get ready to go. And then we also have ACES, which is a volunteer group that just does the sheltering of animals. Once we've determined where the shelter is going to be at, the evacuation shelter, they go there and set up all the cages and make sure all the animals are taken care for. And that's mainly comprised of, there's many registered veterinary technicians on there, and there's several doctors of veterinary medicine that participate in that too. And they're all from the county, and they volunteer their time.
1: Yeah, and I think one of the things that a lot of people might not realize about you is that you have a lot of experience with animal evacuation, those types of issues, and so you've done a lot of traveling in the past couple of years.
0: Yeah.
1: You're kind of a hot commodity in communities when there's an emergency.
0: I have been called to help.
1: How many different counties have you?
0: Oh, I've helped in Butte County.
1: Worked in
0: Calaveras, Butte County, El Dorado County, all the way up the Western Slope. Started in Paradise, and we've done all the Caldor and the North Complex fire a couple times. So been called there to help run their EOC, Emergency Operations Center for Animals and stuff like that, and just help with my expertise on having to do that. It's come in great being able to go there and shown what I've learned from our county, getting very prepared compared to even these other counties that I thought would be more stuff in place for animals. But we're actually, people call me now and talk to me about Elite and ACES and things to that effect. So, and all of our officers have, been trained by Cal Fire for just some training for wildland fire technique, how to not get, injured and things like that. So we have turnouts and all that, and when we send people, we send them in full gear. They're some of the only ones that can go behind the fire lines and, do the evacuation. So it's nice here. They usually call us during the season. I say, if we don't have a fire here in Tuolumne County, we can send somebody.
1: Yeah.
0: So, and so far that's worked out well. So with all the work we've done here.
1: Yeah. Is there an experience in your career that kind of stands out in your mind that when you think about the different calls you've been on that illustrates why you do what you do?
0: Yeah, there are several. More recently, there's been several in Tuolumne County. Just remember when I was assisting an officer with some very neglected mini horses out in the Groveland area, and you never know what you're going to see when you show up on scene or anything, and a lot of things are exaggerated on phone calls, so just kind of have to take it for what it is. But when I got there, I was absolutely horrified what I saw. So there were several very neglected animals there. We were able to seize them. Our hearing was upheld and finally went to court, and it's been through the system, and we were able to get those horses the care they needed. One even had partial prosthetic leg that was donated by Sweet River Equine. They made it a prosthetic leg because it had been neglected so bad for so many years. So things like that, that you can see the outcome of the animals, and you can see them from when you saw them, and then now they're at a home 4 or 5 years later. It's just a good thing. And people still show pictures of that one little horse, and it's just good. It's good to see that. Yeah.
1: How big is the need for adoptive homes for animals that come into the shelter?
0: It's very big. It's probably one of the major factors of us having to euthanize animals sometimes. We do euthanize animals, which is unfortunate, but the main reason we do is due to space, because we don't have enough people adopting animals. And the problem is that we are a very small shelter, so when we get full fast, and sometimes we have to make choices that are not very good. But we have to have room for other animals. So that's the hardest thing that we face, is when we get full shelter and nobody can take them. It's really hard to see that.
1: Do you have volunteers?
0: No, we do not have volunteers this time, but hopefully sometime in the beginning of next year, we have a volunteer program we've been trying to get together, and we're working on finalizing that, and we will have volunteers, which will help that.
1: Yeah, because that makes me think there are so many. I mean, we have a very, very animal supportive community.
0: Yes, very,
1: Everybody's
0: very.
1: got a dog or a cat, or
0: Right.
1: many people have horses.
0: Right.
1: And so it seems like there'd be a pretty large pool of people there that wants to help.
0: Yes. And in the last several years, we've gotten more Facebook savvy, and we're doing this show with you now. We're doing other things with Access Tuolumne. We're doing live broadcasts from our Wilco adoption events. We're doing Pet of the Week. We're doing things, and those things have
1: Who's the pet of the
0: the
1: week?
0: week.
1: Let's say next week. What's the
0: Next
1: pet of the
0: week,
1: week
0: I
1: next week?
0: don't know yet. I haven't picked it out. Okay,
1: Okay.
0: so I don't get to pick that out.
1: Yeah.
0: I've been voted out of that. So
1: Oh no,
0: my
1: that's like one of the best perks.
0: yeah, my staff has voted me out. I don't
1: Okay.
0: name animals, and
1: Yeah.
0: I don't do that. But they get to choose that. So we're gonna start doing that again. So that actually has increased our adoptions. I don't know the number exactly, but I would say we're over 50% of what we did last year at this time, just because of those little things. We also took dogs to the Christmas parade this year, and we adopted one of the dogs during the parade.
1: Really?
0: So yeah, so
1: That's
0: yeah,
1: wonderful.
0: so, yeah. We haven't, but when they go out, they're microchipped, they're vaccinated, they're licensed, they're ready to go. So if anybody wants them, they just have to, see how they're doing, and
1: So if
0: yeah.
1: somebody's interested in adopting an animal, how would they, what's the best way to contact you or get some more information about animal control?
0: The best way to actually come down to our shelter in Jamestown on Victoria Way and look. Our hours are from 9 to 2. The front door's open, but if you call us, we will always open the door for somebody to come look at a dog. Just because our door's shut, it doesn't mean anybody's there. There's somebody taking care of an animal 24/7. All the time there, we'll let you look at a dog or a cat. So they just need to come down. You can also go on the county website and go to the Animal Control Services, and it has an email on there and some links for Facebook and like that.
1: Yeah. I wanted to switch up a little bit because
0: Okay.
1: you and I had like a conversation years ago, and it was about rabies, which is a big part
0: Yes.
1: of your job.
0: Right.
1: And you explained to me that it's cyclical. It was one of those conversations where I ran home and went on Wikipedia
0: Right.
1: and was like, "Wow, that is really interesting."
0: Yeah.
1: Could you tell me a little bit about how does rabies work in our community and why is it so dangerous?
0: Okay. So rabies is a fatal virus. Not many people know that.
1: It's
0: It
1: basically 100%
0: is,
1: fatal.
0: yes, 99.9% fatal. So, the big danger in this community with rabies is our wildlife interaction. So we're on the western slope, which is a very mild winter, actually. You know, we get our bad winters, but there's always wild animals around. They don't migrate to one area that much or anything. So, and there are a lack of fences in this county. A lot of people don't have fences to keep their animals in. Or if their animals are in a fenced area, it is a large area where they're watching livestock or things like that. So they have a tendency for wildlife to walk through those areas. And the big problem animals are skunks, raccoons, and foxes. They're just natural carriers of rabies. They account for a lot of our rabies tests, and along with bats. So, and the only way to prevent rabies is having a rabies vaccine. So, there are a lot of animals in this county that are not vaccinated for rabies, but that's what we always try to push. If you do one thing, I'm not telling you to get your dog license, even though it is a county ordinance, we would like for you to at least have a rabies vaccine. Because that will save a lot of hassle if things happen, right?
1: And
0: So,
1: they can get one at animal control?
0: no, we don't give them. We don't have a doctor on staff. It can
1: Oh, I
0: only
1: see.
0: be given by a doctor, so it has to be done through a local vet. But three times a year, we put on rabies clinics. We put them on in the spring, so we have reduced rabies vaccine clinics. So the fee is really cheap. It's $10 a shot.
1: Oh,
0: So
1: wow.
0: we have two of them at the shelter, and I think we're going to do four actually this year. So we have four of those. So that's one way. Because there's a lot of bad things that happen when your animal gets in contact with wildlife. It has to be tested. The animal has to be quarantined. So you can take all those risks away by having your dog vaccinated, dog or cat. Yeah. Yeah.
1: And it's cyclical too, though,
0: It
1: isn't
0: is
1: it? It's
0: cyclical.
1: we'll have years where there's tons of rabies around,
0: Right.
1: and then years where.
0: Right. And it goes by species. Like, I think it was 5 or 6 years ago when we were talking, is when our skunk population was just going through it left. And I think we tested upwards of 40 positive skunks that year. And then the next year, it dropped off to where we didn't even test a skunk. And I don't think this year we tested a skunk. We just tested a raccoon yesterday because it scratched an individual. It came back negative.
1: Scratched a person?
0: It scratched a person,
1: Hmm.
0: yeah. So we tested quite a few
1: Man, I
0: bats.
1: can't remember that. I've seen several raccoons, but I can't remember in my life ever getting close enough to one
0: Don't
1: to ever
0: get
1: get
0: scratched. It
1: scratched.
0: happens. It happens. Yeah, it happens. So even a scratch, even though rabies is transmitted through saliva, especially with raccoons, they have hands that they can stick in their mouth that they can get their paws, saliva, and stuff like that. So even a scratch is something that we consider a bite. So we want to make sure. So we have to do some testing with the animal. We take it down to San Joaquin and they test it for us.
1: So
0: Yeah.
1: what happens if my family pet is, bitten by an animal that I suspect might have rabies?
0: Right. If the animal is able for us to be caught, we can test it, and take it down to San Joaquin for a rabies test. And then your animal is placed in a quarantine for a certain amount of time, depending on its rabies status. So if it comes back negative, then you're released from quarantine. But if the animal that we tested comes back positive, depending on your rabies status, it's a 1 month or 6 month quarantine for wildlife exposure.
1: So it's not just an automatic death sentence.
0: No,
1: Okay. If you
0: no,
1: catch it early enough.
0: no, it's not. Yeah,
1: I see.
0: yeah,
1: Yeah, 'cause
0: yeah.
1: there's a couple of famous people that had rabies, and there's these very complicated treatments that they received, and they were able to survive. But
0: correct,
1: it's a very dangerous disease.
0: Yeah. So. Mm-hmm. So what we always suggest, and it's actually part of the rabies compendium in the state of California, is that if your animal comes in contact with wildlife, revaccinate it with rabies within 48 hours.
1: Okay.
0: So that's that helps.
1: Yeah.
0: Yeah.
1: Do you have any animals of your own?
0: I do. I am a... Right now, I have one chihuahua and four cats.
1: Wow.
0: So, and they're all shelter animals. So
1: you practice what you preach.
0: I do. I have two that are the chihuahua, and one of my Manx cats is from from Tuolumne County, and the other three are from different shelters I worked at in my career.
1: Yeah.
0: So I still have them. But yeah, they are all shelter animals.
1: So you got to answer the question. I'm sorry. A dog man or a cat man? Which is better? I'm putting you on the spot.
0: Yeah, putting me on the spot. They're both different, and they're both good. I'm a large dog guy. I don't have one right now, but I enjoy my chihuahua now.
1: Yeah.
0: So it's something different. I've never had one. I've always had boxers. Yeah.
1: I'm the same way. Yeah. I grew up with big dumb dogs, and that was kind of always my thing. But my mother-in-law has this little terrier, I guess, really little dog. I love that thing.
0: Yeah.
1: It's like the best dog.
0: Yeah.
1: And I never thought of myself as like a small dog person. Oh, I really like that dog.
0: Yeah, me neither. I go out and do yard work and cut some trees, and I had a chihuahua with me. She's a good dog.
1: Yeah. Well, I really appreciate you taking the time to talk to us, and I've learned more about what you do, and hopefully some of our community members have too.
0: All right. Thank you very much for having me, Ryan.
1: Yeah. Come back. Come back anytime.
0: All right. Thank you.
1: All right. Bye. And thank you for joining us. Please join us again next week. We'll be talking about Tuolumne County and all the wonderful things that happen here. Thank you.

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4: 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It's in color. It's a United Artists release. It's got spine-tickling adventure, side-tingling laughter, and a Beatles eye view of this much too serious world. So be the first adult in your group to seek help from the Beatles. Then, recommend to the kids.

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come on home to me, baby. 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I know I was too wild for you. 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Yeah, baby. 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
5: Hi, we had a Bigfoot sighting at our cabin in Groveland, and we saw a poster at the local community store that was letting us know to call you guys, but he was about, like, 6'5", about yay tall. He's big, yeah. And he had really, really large feet.
6: Blue hair.
5: And hairy toes.
6: Pretty strange. He kept mumbling something. I forget. Like, it had an ooh sound. It was like, ooh. Ooh.
5: Yeah, that just sounds familiar, actually. Oh, wait. I think we see him again. Oh, bye, we have to go.
7: Hey, so I thought I'd call in with another little PSA, because just got back from doing some squatch hunting and bought another product that's just absolute garbage. So got myself a space blanket, thinking, you know, NASA engineered, be sleeping like an astronaut out on the trail while looking for old Sam's Quench. And that is just, it is absolute garbage. I can't believe, man. This thing, it's light, but it is so thin, and it's like trying to sleep in a bag of potato chips, but you don't even get to lick the grease off the inside. It is just, it's crinkly, and it's cold. It's so cold. I was up at 2 a.m. just freezing. I don't know. I mean, come on. I don't know what those engineers at NASA are doing, but this thing was just, you might as well use it as a trash bag, because that's all it's good for. So if you're not going to sleep like an astronaut, I don't know what my taxes are paying for. But a space blanket, you might as well be a frozen baked potato out there while you're looking for squatch. So anyways, be warned, space blanket, throw it in the trash. All right, till next time, bye.
8: Hey, this is Richard, and I was walking around at the junction, and I saw a poster for an event that's actually going to be, looks like in Jamestown. On the 29th of August, it's from the Humane Society and the Motherlode Art Association, and they're doing a paint party where you can choose your subject, paint a shelter dog or cat, get guided to paint, and there's food and beverage included, and it's on Saturday from 2 to 4:30, Saturday the 29th. That's Picasso Masterpieces by MLAA and the Humane Society. $45 member tickets or $55 public tickets, and they say to find out more, go to HSOTC, which is Humane Society of Tuolumne County .org.
9: 911, what are you reporting?
10: I got a strange going on out here. 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
10: 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I didn't see any cars. All I saw was my dog coming over the fence.
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4: Three days after crossing the Platte River, a trail scout rode fast toward the McCorkles' wagon train. Be ready. There's an outbreak of cholera up ahead. The captain immediately stopped the entire train. Cholera, a deadly, contagious disease that had killed more pioneers than anything else that they all feared. And now it lay on the trail right in front of them. The scout spoke up again. 20 people, 2 days from here. They died just like that. They must have drank some bad water. Best take another route or try to hang back for a while. The captain met with the families, and they voted to stay put for a few days. That night, Ma started boiling water. Don't drink any water if it's brackish, girls. Better to go thirsty. In the morning, Tarone showed Pa cactus plants growing in low clumps along the river's edge. The plants looked like they had funny red eggs growing on top, all covered with thorny spikes. Tarone cut one open with his old knife. You can suck on the inside of these plants to quench your thirst. Pa was a little nervous about getting a thorn in his tongue, but he gave it a try. With the big grin, he said, "Well, I'll be. It tastes sweet, like watermelon." While they waited, Sadie and Abby carefully picked a basket full of prickly pears to bring along. "Ouch!" hollered little Abby as the sharp spines pierced her fingers. "Well, I'd rather you prick your finger than be my horribly sick little sister who drank some bad water," Sadie reminded her. As the days stretched on, the search for clean water continued. Ma filled wooden barrels at one fresh stream, then Pa and Tarone strapped them to the sides of the wagon. Finally, the wagon captain said they had to move on. "We'll have to take our chances. Every day we wait, we are losing time. We don't want to hit bad weather when we cross the mountains out west." 6 days later, Ma held both girls tight, covering their eyes, as they drove past 20 fresh graves. Sadie clutched the little turtle that Tarone had given her. Somehow it reminded her to be strong. They all said prayers as they passed by. Pa looked about. His eyes fell on one small grave. On its cross hung a little girl's sunbonnet and a rag doll. He pondered out loud. Whole families wiped out. Children orphaned. Women made widows out here in these wild lands, far from home. And now they had lost a full week of travel. Suddenly Pa was fearful that they wouldn't make it. They would suffocate in the desert heat or freeze to death in a Sierra blizzard like that Donner Party had done just 4 years before. Pa was quiet for days. He traveled along in a mostly silent world, talking only to Tarone. "What am I doing, bringing my beautiful girls to this wasteland?" Tarone did not speak much either. One night, he took out his old knife. The only sound was the rhythmic scrape of the blade on the whetstone as Tarone sharpened that old thing. Then he stopped. Into that silence he spoke. "Today you are in doubt. Be still and wait. When doubt passes, you will go forward in courage." The next day Pa hugged all three of his girls, Sadie, Abby, and Ma. They had come such a long way, and there was no turning back now. That night he played the fiddle and sang a sad, sweet song. "Swing low, sweet chariot, Those travelers dreamt of going west, but now they all just prayed that they'd make it to Fort Laramie to rest and resupply. But it was still many miles ahead.

0: 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That's what you listen
1: to. Ah, it's in my eye.
0: That sucked. That sucked. 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

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Yeah, breakfast. We breakfast.

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1: 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Richard Burleigh, Corinne Grandstaff, and crew put together many, many great events throughout the years, including Sonora Blues Festival, Sonora Christmas Craft and Music Festival, the Twain Heart Summer Art and Wine Festival, and several other standalone concerts and events. Corinne donated several boxes of CDs, which our volunteers are cross-referencing with event posters and hazy memories, bring you the cream of the crop from decades of amazing music. Sit back and enjoy the likes of Joe Craven, Doodoo Wah, Joe Bonamassa, and much more.
2: Well,

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1: cut it from
0: up the middle
1: and
0: send
1: it
0: to
1: the
0: shop.
1: Scramble
0: I wish I had time to make it sing real sweet.
1: Wish I had time to make it sing real sweet.
0: We got a deadline.

rant. Tom Ball Rant, gonna give you a chant. The lowdown on the holdown about folk music. Folk music, give it a chance. Listen to the stories and get up and dance. Was born in the field, mythology and the facts. Chanted to the swing of an axe. In prisons, from ships to rails to factories. Sung

at and get Tanner and the Skillet Liquors, Roscoe Holcomb, Uncle Dave Macon, Fiddlin' John Carson and the Old Time Kickers. Louis Armstrong said folk music is the music played by folks. It's the uncommon music of the common people. The stuff ain't weak, the stuff ain't feeble. It's fiddle tunes and not the old time business. Twist it, tweak it, give it a listen. Hey diddle diddle, cats with the fiddles, folks dancing on

0: traditional and totally non-conditional. Gospel, the blues, old-time country bluegrass, real live music, a future for the past. Bill Monroe, Lester Flatt, architects of a sound making it fat. Earl Scruggs, the Stanley Brothers, Jimmy Martin, he ain't like no other. Lightning Hopkins and Reverend Gary Davis, all the blues masters, they come to save us. Elizabeth Cotton, Memphis Minnie, Rosalie Sorrells with stories aplenty. Malvina Reynolds, Maybelle Carter, Hazel Dickens, and Odetta. All the women of folk, it don't get much better. Jimmy Rogers, Hank Williams, Leadbelly, Mississippi John Hurt and Woody Guthrie, Utah Phillips talking hobo history, Pete, Mike, and Peggy, the Seeger family. This ain't no fluff, it's great stuff, you see. And Dylan, whoa, Dylan,
1: you've got a lot of nerve.
0: From generation to generation.

0: shit. I play a mandolin, a drum, I lay down a rap, it's all communication, that's a fact, I've come to reflect, not disrespect, life's a celebration, so what the heck, be happy, love one another, teach the children, shake hands with your brother, get the rhythm and go undercover,
1: teach a new dance step to your mother.
0: Music is a language, learn how to speak it. It's all around the world, so listen and believe it. From India, France, and Argentina, to Cuba, Zaire, and Indonesia. Attend festivals, go to live shows, participate in the progress, and go with the flow. Beat on a box, saw on a fiddle, run up to that jam and jump in the middle. Commit yourself, dedicate yourself, at least once a day, take it off of the shelf, and do it.
1: Do it.
0: Do it. Don't worry about what to call it. It's more of a bummer if you stall it. Your music
2: comes from within.
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0: Your music
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0: Yeah, do it from your heart. It comes from within. Yeah. 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

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Cole and Powell already threw in the towel, and the magazine dude finally quit. Ross Perot keeps spending his dough, but there's only one choice left, and he ain't it. I'm fixing to vote for Nixon to get America out of its fix.

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My personal pick is Tricky Dick, Nixon in 96.

0: America out of its fix. 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
1: Wait. 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
0: My friends, I wish you would vote for Tricia.

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1: 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When you think about music in Twain Heart and Tuolumne County, you probably start to hear banjos plucking and ukuleles strumming. So we have concentrated our local Americana artists to play every afternoon so that you can hear local favorites such as Risky Biscuits, Willie T. Taylor, Cactus Bob, Tyler Lloyd Emery, Driving Nails, and more. Be sure to tell your favorite local artists to upload their music so that we can get it on the air. It's easy. Just go to KFUT.org.

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2: Hello. What's that? That lake with the bridges. I don't know. Hello, Tabletop Mountain. KFUT. We're going to hear a song from Was Not Was, from their 1981 debut album. Which has got, you know, some satirical songs and some tender ballads. Kind of a rock disco, beat poetry, social commentary, jazzy thing. This song is called Tell Me What I'm Dreaming.

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Out of control.

All right, Tuolumne County. Jimmy XS on KFUT. Coming up here, a song from Odeon Erijo. This is from his solo album in the early 80s, and he was one of the top producers in the 70s. From Nigeria. The song's called Akibi.

Take care your homework. Funky groovy, chill. Soulsbyville. This is Jimmy XS. Coming up next, we're going to hear a song from Halloween and their 1979 album, Come See What It's All About. The album cover here has a bunch of like outer space stuff and space dogs. And the album, the name of the band is called Halloween. And there is nothing about space or Halloween on this album at all. But all the songs were written by Jerry Marcellino. And he wrote and produced for the Jackson 5s and Michael Jackson and Diana Ross and the Supremes and a ton of other people. So this is his little disco project. So check it out. KFUT.

Well, if you're out there, listening to KFUT, listening to Jimmy XS, listening to the funky, groovy, chill show, you might need something to cool you off. And I got just the thing. This is the Ice Cream from their song Let's Go Stomping. This song's called I'm Living for Love.

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2: Hello out there in the world. I hope it's all going good. It must be going good. 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Twain Hart, Soulsbyville, 108, all y'all. This next song is from a band called Black Soul. And this song is called Black Soul Music.

that was on my face.

Confidence, Pinecrest, 108, Three Links. The way things are going, I wonder if it's even, if we'll even recognize the world tomorrow. The future. It all feels like it's slipping through our fingers. I can't tell you it's gonna get better. Maybe it won't, but for now, we're still here, and that's something, right? That's why we're gonna listen to The Time and this song from their 1984 album called Ice Cream Castles. This song is also called Ice Cream Castles.

paper that was in. Oh yeah, there he is. I know, I've seen him already. Love him for me, yeah.

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0: We're going to listen to the JBs. And not only are we going to listen to the Grunt Part 1, we're also going to listen to the Grunt Part 2 on KFUT 89.5 FM, Twain Hall.

all you people out there driving around in your cars in Sonora and up and down Highway 108. Thanks for tuning in to KFUT 89.5 FM, Twain Hearts. I'm Jimmy XS, and you are listening to the Funky Groovy Chill Show. And back in 1977, a band called Tyrago put out this album called Float. And this song's for you, Sonora. This song's called The Devil's Gonna Get You.

Since I've been working with the guys, I found that it's given them something to cling to. They know that the outside hasn't forgotten them. And now that we have showed them that there are people out there that are really pulling for them, they have talked, they've told me that they've talked to the other inmates and told them that the outside has not just closed the door to them.

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3: Hey, what up, guys? This is Zach with KFUT 89.5 FM out of Twain Heart. And we're here for another outdoor update, and I'm talking with my friend Jackson about Tuolumne County Cycling. Jackson, why don't you give me a little rundown as to what that is?
4: Yeah, Tuolumne County Cycling is a nonprofit cycling organization that allows people to just get in touch with the cycling community and just learn about cycling, support cycling, and have a chance to ride. And even if they want to have a chance to race.
3: Nice. And so lots of people may be afraid to start cycling because you guys are such beasts out there going crazy distances and crazy speeds. What would you say to someone who just wanted to start to get into it? Should they be afraid? Do you guys wait for those people? Or give us a rundown if I was a brand new guy who wanted to join your crew.
4: Yeah, if you were a brand new guy, we will wait for you. And not just wait for you,